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0: El country independent d'en George Longarden des del 2011, The Shoe Goes on the Other Foot, es deia aquesta cançó. 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Es diu Thank Yous, l'escoltem i després el sentirem cantar amb una de les peces que formen part d'aquest disc.
1: It's been a long time since I heard that song, and it's been a long time since we started this journey. It's a lot of years compressed into a few minutes, but as I said before, it's been a joy to kind of go back and relive this. And speaking of time, I hope you've enjoyed these stories of the days when time didn't matter that much. Again, a final salute to all of my great friends in Mobile who fueled the rocket with the songs that got me to the future. I'd like to think that it's like doing a little time traveling. I hope you've enjoyed the ride. This brings us to the end of Buried Treasure, the Mobile years, but there will be a little more treasure to be unearthed up the road. In the meantime, this is Captain Jim to Ground Control. Fins up. Over and out.
2: Wait a minute. Let me get started here.
3: We on?
2: Yeah. Don't bring me candy. Let's do one. I tell you, we'll do one. You don't need, this one doesn't need any introduction.

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1: Un paquet de luxe editat el 2017, edició de luxe d'aquest Buried Treasure, d'aquest primer volum, en la música en directe, aquest California Dreaming, que ens ha portat en Jimmy Buffett. 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És Don't Bring Me Candy.
2: Buried Treasure. The Mobile Days. Hi, this is Jimmy, and welcome to Buried Treasure. There's a reason we're calling this collection of songs and stories Buried Treasure, because they were literally buried in a closet in a recording studio in Nashville for decades. They were discovered by an old friend, Travis Turk, who actually recorded these tracks in Mobile, Alabama, in 1969, and more in Nashville in the years following, when we both wound up moving there. Travis eventually produced the first two albums I recorded in Nashville as well. The actual Buried Treasure was discovered in Buzz Kaysen's Creative Workshop studio about 10 years ago. Buzz is a legendary producer in Nashville and was the first person to sign me to a recording contract. Well, the universe must have been working because, as fate would have it, Travis had been hired by Buzz as the studio engineer and in-house producer. When Buzz sold Creative Workshop to John and Martina McBride, there was some cleaning up to do, and Buzz asked Travis to go through the storage room and see if anything was worth saving before he ordered the dumpster bin. That is when I got a call from Travis that he had found a sizable collection of quarter-inch tapes that were the demos of songs I had written and recorded for Buzz when I was writing for his publishing company. It turned out that there were over 125 songs in that pile of tape boxes. Also discovered were the original first recordings Travis had engineered in Mobile, and that is where the whole story of Buried Treasure starts. It was in 1969 when I returned to Mobile from my coming-of-age years living in the French Quarter in New Orleans as a 20-year-old and playing in a band on Bourbon Street. Driving east on Highway 90, the first song line of my life, in my 1963 Ford Falcon, WTIX, the Mighty 690, was playing the soundtrack of my exodus from New Orleans. Elvis was caught in a trap. The Beatles were coming together. Sly was having a hot time in the summertime. And Paul Simon was in a clearing with the Boxer. I sang along. I knew all these songs by heart. Hell, we'd play them every night at our gig on Bourbon Street that long, hot summer when the showbiz bug bit me for the first time. And I never recovered. I knew that the stage was where I belonged, but staying beneath the brightly colored lights proved harder than I thought. More about this later, but the simple fact was that jobs in my newly chosen profession had become scarce that fall in one of the most musical places on earth. The only work I could find was playing drums, something I hadn't done since I was in the St. Catherine School marching band when I was 12. It did not take that club manager long to figure out that he had not hired the next Ringo Starr. It was the first and only job I ever was fired from, and he was right. Trying to sort out my future, I looked to the past, and I headed back to the Eastern Shore to try to sort things out. Yep, the prodigal son was going home. Before I knew it, I was back at the shipyard, working days as an electrician helper and looking for gigs in the waterfront bars around Royal Street at night. Then one morning, I spied an ad in the press register announcing Bob Cook at the Admiral's Corner Bar in the Admiral Sims Hotel. Bob had been the leader of a great group in New Orleans. He was a one-of-a-kind front man. I studied him from far early that summer, and then we became friends when we wound up on the same bill at the Bayou Room. I was the sorcerer's apprentice, observing him from a bar stool doing his magic. He, more than anyone, taught me how to work a crowd. I popped in on his show one night at the Admiral's Corner, and we caught up on his break. He had left the group and was doing solo gigs now and happy to be a one-man show again. He invited me up that night to sit in. the hometown boy was finally on stage in his hometown. I became a regular guest performer. He had left the group and was doing solo gigs now and happy to be a one-man show again. He invited me up that night to sit in. The hometown boy was finally on stage in

As it turned out, I graduated from college along with soloing an airplane for the first time. If I was going to Vietnam, I sure as hell was going to see it from a plane. As it worked out, the war passed me by, but the student loans coming due did not. I was happy to have a steady job and steady income, even if I was still in Mobile. It took a while, but I became a bit of a local attraction, packing the Admiral's Corner to fire marshal capacity on weekends, 75 people max. Of course, with that kind of a following, I started dreaming of the big time again and hearing myself on the radio. Only thing was, you have to have a record in order to get played on the radio. Well, there were no major talent scouts hanging around the Admiral's Corner in those days, so if I wanted to make a record to sell at the gig and try to get on local radio, I had to find a studio and, of course, pay for the recording session myself. So way back then, before social media had sent us to space and back for instant information, I let my fingers do the walking through the Yellow Pages until I came upon an ad for Production Sound Studios. Sounded pretty professional to me. I called the studio, asked about the rates and times, and booked myself a session to make a two-sided 45 RPM record. I've always thought that being born on Christmas entitled me to a few lucky breaks, and running into Travis Turk that day in the studio sure seemed to be one of those. Travis was a DJ on the local country station and an engineer. It was there that Travis introduced me to Milton Brown, who owned the studio and supposedly had Nashville connections. It turned out that indeed he did, and it was Milton who gave me my first real break. Looking back, it's funny the way things turned out. Going back home was one of the best and luckiest moves I ever made. My luck didn't stop there, though. Travis moved to Nashville, where he recorded song demos and produced my first album. But I'm getting a little ahead of myself, speeding down the road to success here, which certainly was not how it all came about. So we'll just stick to the Mobile recordings for now. A lot of the tape boxes Travis found contained a good number of songs that I remember recording, but also quite a few that had slipped my memory. But these first two songs I could never forget. Don't Bring Me Candy and Abandon on Tuesday were the first two songs I wrote and recorded my first time in a real studio. Damn, I sound young. That's because I was. Needless to say, hearing these songs for the first time in 40 years was a trip. It's amazing how they immediately conjured up memories of that first studio experience, of where and how the songs were written, who played on the sessions, who was just hanging around the studio, what was going on in the music world beyond Mobile, and how in the hell could we get there? I think that is why it's so easy to compare this collection to a buried treasure. But the value of this discovery will be determined more by listeners than treasure hunters. The example that comes to mind for me is Ry Cooder's classic Buena Vista Social Club album. It was never supposed to happen. The original idea of having great musicians from Mali travel to Cuba and validate the Afro-Cuban roots of Caribbean music turned into a tropical train wreck. It is all wonderfully documented in the film by the same name. When it was finished and had reached amazing critical and financial success, Rice says in the opening segment of the film, quote, "You never know what the public is going to buy." I certainly didn't even know if the public would ever hear anything that came out of Product Sound. Well, thanks to a lot of luck, we have dug it up, dusted it off, and are about to find out. So as the story goes, I made and paid for my record. It came out on the Audio Mobile label. That first record did not get me through any doors of any radio stations in my old hometown, but it definitely was a career move. Though I didn't know it at the time, Milton provided the launch pad from which my rocket blasted off to where no Mobilian had ever gone before. So as they say in nautical terms, Product Sound Studio was the port from which I embarked on this musical journey, which has been a wonderful, amazing, and lucky voyage that continues to this day. So to the crew, that great first crew that helped me cast off the lines from the port of Mobile back in 1969, to Travis, to Milton, Nick, John Ed, Ricky, and I'm sure people I've forgotten –

first, I'm gonna be the first. Well, a warden came by and said, son, don't try, I'd hate to see you fall, 'cause there ain't no doubt they'll carry you out if you ever touch that wall, if you ever touch that wall. Well, a year's gone by since he made his try, but I can still recall how hard he tried and the way he died, but he never made that wall.